0: 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Her work has commanded prices in the millions of dollars.
1: From the Group of Seven to more contemporary artists like Newfoundlander David Lloyd Blackwood.
0: It is called Fire Down on the Labrador. It's actually one of the most valuable prints in Canadian history.
1: A Norval Morisseau canvas from 1968 is also on offer. And it's been verified, says Abbott.
2: You know, authenticity and provenance, and with that, it should do very well in our sale.
1: They say art collectors sometimes consider masterpieces investments.
0: And if you're collecting smartly, if you are, you know, speaking to advisors, and if you are doing your homework as well and focusing on works of rarity and quality, most often those are the works that have stability in the long term and also have the opportunity to increase in value.
1: See for yourself until Saturday evening at the Eric Klinkoff Gallery on Sherbrooke West. Then everything goes up for auction on May 27th. Christine Long, CTV News.
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3: And Air Canada has just announced another round of route cuts. And the day the U.S. top diplomat met the Pope.
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7: Still pretty busy on the westbound side of the 20, starting Turcotte in Norman. You are losing more time between Ossie and Cabotown Hill Perot. Eastbound side of the 20, volume there, 32nd and 1st Avenue. Northbound 15 has delays also between De La Vérendrye and the top of northbound the Carry. Southbound the Carry, volume there from the top to Van Horn. Southbound 15 is pretty slow between Atwater and the Champlain. Southbound 25, delays now between Bobia and the tunnel. Off and on slowdowns westbound side of the Met. They start largely 8th through to Papineau, again between Lackety and the De Carry interchange. 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I'm Lauren Glazer from the CJAD 800 Traffic Center.
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3: Airlines are cutting back on their routes, and today Air Canada announced cuts to even more services. Andrew Johnson reports.
13: This will mean fewer options for some people who fly on a list of route reductions across multiple airlines that continues to grow. In Metro Vancouver, Alexandra Antonovich is feeling it. She visits her parents several times a year in Raleigh, North Carolina, and was delighted when Air Canada added a direct flight from YVR.
4: It just takes only 5 hours. Usually I would take connect flights, and that would be about double the time, even triple, with some strikes going on. It was once like a day and a half, so it's just convenient.
13: But that seasonal route will end early this summer. Air Canada is also ending seasonal routes early from Toronto to Charleston, North Carolina, and Sacramento, California, and from Montreal to Austin, Texas. The airline says the decision was made as a direct result of the price of jet fuel. WestJet also previously announced plans to slash its capacity by nearly 6% in June. Antonovich says it all adds up to another hit to the cost of living in 2026.
4: We travel around a lot in our car, and we see the gas prices.

0: is going up every day. I'm sure that affects also the food prices and the flights and everything in our daily lives.
1: Air Canada says customers who have already booked are being contacted with alternate options or a refund. There is another spin-off effect if you buy insurance to protect you in the event of cancellations. Manulife says it is now classifying the jet fuel shortage as a known event. What that means is if you book travel cancellation or disruption insurance through Manulife after May 5th, problems related to this issue likely won't be covered. It might be a good idea to check with your insurance provider before making any new bookings. Andrew Johnson, CTV News, Vancouver.
2: The Ontario government has announced a multi-million dollar investment in nuclear power. It is a $300 million cost-sharing deal for the Bruce C. Nuclear Project. The Bruce C. Nuclear is slated to be the largest nuclear generating facility in the world. It's also going to be Ontario's first large-scale nuclear project in more than 30 years. The U.S. Secretary of State was at the Vatican today. It's a move to improve relations between Donald Trump and the Pope over the war in Iran. Marco Rubio met with Pope Leo behind closed doors. American officials say the two discussed ways to achieve a durable peace in the Middle East. Vatican analyst Gerard O'Connell says today's meeting was long overdue.
3: President Trump has never lifted the phone and spoken with the Pope. This is quite extraordinary when you think that President Putin of Russia, President Zelensky of Ukraine, President Herzog of Israel, and many others have spoken with him. So this morning, I think, was meant to be an important meeting where they could talk about many issues on which there has been tensions and indeed disagreements with the Vatican.
2: Rubio will meet with Italian Prime Minister Giorgio Meloni tomorrow. The summer could be the last to see Canada's snowbirds take to the skies. A Conservative MP says Ottawa is preparing to cancel the Air Force program.
4: Up front, the snowbirds are being canceled. This is the last season. We've been hearing from locals, from air show organizers across North America that this is the last season for the snowbirds and that they won't be continuing on in 2027.
2: 5 years ago, Ottawa spent $30 million on upgrades to keep the aircraft flying into the next decade. The RCAF has flown aerobatic teams since the 50s. The snowbirds were formed in 1971. Louise Arbour will be sworn in as Canada's next Governor General on June the 8th. She will replace Mary Simon, who took office in 2021. Arbour is a former Supreme Court Justice who also served as a Human Rights Commissioner and was Chief Prosecutor at The Hague. The Governor General is the King's representative in Canada, and King Charles has approved Arbour's appointment. And coming up, it is one of Canada's great mysteries.
5: We've now identified six members of the expedition through DNA analysis.
2: But science is shedding more light on what happened to the Franklin expedition. And it's an invasive species found now in Ontario, and it's got the vineyards very worried.
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6: Now, an update from the CJAD 800 Traffic Center.
12: And the carry its length. Also delays southbound the carry starting at the top, rolls out to Chantelou. Southbound 15 is pretty slow between Atwater and the Champlain. On the westbound side of the 20, you are losing time still between Turcotte and Norman. Eastbound side of the 20 delays too between 32nd and 1st Avenue. On the westbound side of the Met, it does have delays Lacordaire to Papineau, again between Lacadie and the DeCary interchange. 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I'm Lauren Glazer from the CJAD 800 Traffic Center.
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2: The National Assembly resumed sitting this week, and the new Premier of Quebec, Christine Fréchette, wasted no time. Her government's already tabled several notable bills. David Hurtel joins us. Hi, David.
13: Hi, Mr. Ray.
2: So, David, May 7th, you still have your fireplace going, and you tell me that those are the Habs flames.
13: Yes, it's the torch. It's the torch. The torch is lit for our Montreal Canadiens.
2: Oh, well, I'm reassured now. Thank you. Okay, so the government tabled a bill today to change the electoral map. And if it goes through, Quebec could get two more ridings, going from 125 to 127 ridings. The Electoral Boundaries Commission, though, they say that they think this is a very bad idea. What do you think?
13: It is a very bad idea. It's a horribly slippery slope. When politicians start writing electoral maps, what you get, the ultimate result of what's going on in the United States. Now, obviously, this is not what's going on here, but there's a reason why Elections Quebec is an independent body. Politicians have no business writing electoral maps for political expediency. And what they're doing by adding two seats, and first of all, they're going against the spirit of the law to try to strike a balance between the regions and the urban centers and keeping the number of ridings at 125. Already, we have the most seats in all in Canada compared to all the other provinces. And so the other big problem, and we talked about this before, Mitsumi, is that yet again, the electoral weight of Montreal is again being diluted. So your vote and mine is worth less than certain votes in the regions.
2: Okay. I want to get to Christine Fréchette now. The National Assembly just started this week. She said she wanted to elevate the level of discourse in the National Assembly. The first thing she did, though, David, was to table a bill that would extend the notwithstanding clause on Bill 96, the language law. People are calling this pure partisan politics. What do you think?
13: It is. It is. It's totally partisan politics. Problem with that is that during the last 3 weeks, she had been very good at setting a new tone in succeeding François Legault, talking about mainly the economy, putting money back in the pockets of Quebecers, talking about health care, solving some major irritants. But now that we're back to the National Assembly, she's playing politics as usual and starting with a bill extending the notwithstanding clause, which is not needed for another year, by the way. The renewal doesn't come up for another year. But she's setting a political trap for Charles Milliard. And you know what? Charles Milliard fell into it yet again yesterday with his comment on the two official languages. He had started the week off right, talking about priorities of Quebecers. And that's the line that counts. And Christine Fréchette, by playing partisan politics, is risking not being able to establish that connection with Quebecers. Remember, their priorities are very clear. It's affordability, it's healthcare, and it's housing. And with her legislative agenda, she's not connecting there. But again, she had Charles Milliard fall into the 96 trap that she set for him. And also, Paul Saint-Pierre Plamondon, by not standing when the bill, the Gabby Hanot bill was introduced yesterday, was tabled, the Claire's Law, the Quebec version of it, by not standing, she was very good at exploiting that, showing again the pettiness and the arrogance of Paul Saint-Pierre-Plamondon, once again proving that he's developing more and more a Pierre Poilievre problem with electors.
2: And speaking of the level of discourse, I want to ask you about what Toronto said. I mean, Toronto, Montreal, Vancouver, they're all vying for the new Defense Security Resilience Bank. Toronto said, you know, don't go to Quebec because there's the possibility of a referendum. Do you think that is a fair shot?
13: It is. It's a fact. And we've had two referendums already, and we know that it brings economic instability. Even the threat of a referendum brings economic instability. So why not play that card? I'm sure that in conversation, that comes from a document, but I'm sure that in conversation, they've talked about the very, very heavy red tape regarding our language laws. We've complained about it here. Economic lobbies, leading business persons, think about Andrew Lutfi, for example, that has complained about the red tape and how difficult it is to do business here. The restrictive immigration laws, I'm sure that's being discussed as well, how difficult it could be to develop a new business here in Montreal. So we're in a competition. We're trying to put our best foot forward, but I'm sure Toronto and Vancouver are putting their best foot forward and saying, well, you know, Montreal, remember, there might be some advantages, but there are also some problems.
2: And they didn't get a team into the playoffs, did they, David?
13: No, they didn't, but they got the number one pick, so they might use that in saying, you know, see, we have hope. Maybe they're playing on that. You know, that's it. Toronto and Vancouver saying, I have the first and the third pick. Maybe they're projecting themselves into the future.
2: Okay. Thank you very much for this, David.
13: Take care, Mitsubi.
2: So, as we mentioned earlier in the newscast, a cruise ship is heading towards Spain's Canary Islands. Following the outbreak of the hantavirus, four Canadians are still on board that vessel. Adrian Gobriel has more on that.
14: One of our passengers suddenly passed away last night.
15: Sunday, April 12th, this captain's address informs those on board the MV Honduras that a passenger has died, though there's no signs of an infectious disease on the ship.
14: It was due to natural causes, we believe.
15: Rohit Chenet recorded the captain speaking to those on board.
16: People were socializing with each other. We had our meals, breakfast, lunch, and dinner all together in the dining room, sitting side by side.
15: Three people have died since the ship set sail from Argentina a month ago. Eight others are suspected to have contracted the virus. So far, the four Canadians who remain on board are showing no symptoms, though CTV News has now learned that two additional Canadians are among the more than two dozen people from 12 different countries who left the ship 2 weeks ago unaware of the outbreak.
17: For these two individuals, they have been, from day one, monitored and assessed on a daily basis.
15: Confirmation that a Quebecer who was on the same flight as a passenger with hantavirus is also in isolation. In a social media post, Quebec's Minister of Health saying it doesn't seem like they were in close proximity and the risk of transmission is very low. There are minimal concerns for the wider public, according to the World Health Organization. Hantavirus is usually spread through the inhalation of contaminated rodent droppings and isn't easily transmitted between people.
18: Given the incubation period of the Andes virus, which can be up to 6 weeks, it's possible that more cases may be reported.
15: The MV Honduras cruise ship was anchored for 3 days near Cape Verde off the coast of West Africa. It's now located here in the North Atlantic as it travels towards Spain's Canary Islands, where it's expected to arrive this weekend with more than 140 people on board.
19: Consular support will be in place when the ship reaches port.
15: Those who remain on the ship have shared that health and safety protocols are now in place, though many have been left to wonder if more could have been done sooner. The World Health Organization clearly stating that this outbreak is different than the COVID-19 pandemic. This is limited to just a small number of people, and currently there's no national or global threat. Adrian Gobriel, CTV News, Toronto.
2: An invasive species known as the spotted lanternfly has been found in Ontario. That could be bad news for many other plant species. The Canadian Food Inspection Agency says about a dozen insects were found dead in an imported shipment of planting pots. The insect is native to China. Ontario's vineyards are especially concerned as the insects can destroy those vineyards.
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21: Well, it was a sunny day, but as we have seen, the sun can be a little deceiving. We once again had a cooler than normal spring day. Here's where temperatures are sitting right now. We've got a cool 8 degrees in Sherbrooke, tying it up at 11 degrees with Ottawa, Mirabel, and Montreal. That's to say, we didn't quite reach our expected high for the greater Montreal area today. If we look to our normal daytime high is now sitting at 18 degrees. Now, we could get close to that in the next couple of days. For tonight, though, here's what we're looking at. An expected low of plus 6, along with a few clouds in the skies. For tomorrow morning, we're expecting to hold on to that temperature of 6 degrees as some sun and clouds move in. Also expecting to see some winds gusting. Now, as we move into the afternoon, those winds could pick up. We're seeing westerly winds gusting up to 40 kilometers an hour for now, in the afternoon, looking at more sun and clouds in addition to a 40% chance of roughly 1 millimeter of showers coming in. If we set that future cast in motion, we see the clouds clearing out for the evening. And then after midnight, we start to see more clouds coming in heading into tomorrow morning. And then by noon is when we see scattered showers around the province of Quebec. But the good thing about strong winds is, of course, that blows the conditions through the skies relatively quickly. So by tomorrow evening, we're looking at those showers clearing out. At least for the time being. And we're expecting to see more of that sort of mix as we head into the weekend. So that's on both Saturday and Sunday. But by Saturday is when we could hit that normal daytime high of 18. So we'd have that high of 18 on Saturday, a high of 17 degrees on Sunday, expecting again that 40% chance of some light showers on both those days. And then good news as we head into next week, we're looking at a hold on sun and clouds from Monday all the way until Thursday at the very least, along with warmer temperatures. And a quick Lotto reminder that tomorrow Lotto Max is offering a jackpot of 70 million plus 10 Max Millions plus 70 times 100,000. And you can buy your ticket in store or online. Good luck.
2: The fate of the 1845 Franklin expedition is one of maritime's great mysteries. Well, now DNA testing is telling us more about the men who died trying to find that Northwest Passage. Karis Mapp reports.
22: A new discovery is putting the pieces together surrounding the mystery of the Franklin expedition. Anthropologist and professor at the University of Waterloo, Douglas Stenton, was part of the team that excavated the remains of four sailors who died at sea.
5: If we add that to the two previous, we've now identified six members of the expedition through DNA analysis.
22: Six of over 100 men who set sail in 1845.
23: They were looking for the Northwest Passage and had been for a couple of centuries across the top of North America.
22: But their ships got trapped in the ice near King William Island, where the remains were found.
23: Just a few years ago, 2014, 2016, the two ships were found at the bottom of the sea, and people have been retrieving artifacts ever since.
22: Now, the remains of four men, including Petty Officer Harry Pegler, were all identified, putting previous confusion to rest.
5: He was a petty officer, and yet when his skeleton, his body was found in 1859, he was dressed as a steward or an officer's servant, which is a position or a rating, if you will, that Pegler had never held.
22: Speculation swirled that the body belonged to a friend of Pegler's who was holding his documents to bring back to his family. But a recent DNA study confirmed his true remains had now been found.
5: We did get a match, it turned out, for the great-great-granddaughter of Harry Pegler's sister. In fact, it's a perfect match. And so we were able to confirm that after about 166, 167 years.
22: Subordinate Officer Steward John Bridgens was another man identified who was also linked to a living descendant.
0: I'd heard the name, but honestly, I really knew nothing about it. It's kind of way beyond my realms of historical knowledge and areas of history I've studied.
22: Rich Preston is a journalist with the BBC in the UK who used to work as a researcher on a show linking people to historical figures.
0: The series was called Tracing Your Roots, and it was always great fun to look into these stories, but actually now I'm involved in one of these stories, which is really cool.
5: Our genetic work is opening a new chapter in the story of the Franklin Expedition, and I think it's quite appropriate that that chapter is helping to be written by the families of the men who never made it home.
22: Kara Smap, CTV News, Waterloo.
2: And coming up, he has something to say.
1: I want to be able to tell the world these days through a kid's eye.
2: So he's got a new job as columnist for the Eganville Leader. And in Manitoba, medical emergency over the spread of HIV.
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12: We're slowing now. Westbound side of the Met starting Lacordaire to Papineau, also between Lacadie and the Decarie Interchange. Eastbound side of the TCAN Volume 2, Côte-Liesse to Saint-Laurent, eastbound Met. Southbound 25 volume there, Sherbrooke to the tunnel. Northbound, the carry has delays its length. Southbound, the carry volume 2 from the top to Van Horn. On the westbound side of the 20, it's busy between Turcotte and Norman. 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I'm Lauren Glazer from the CJAD 800 Traffic Center.
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2: The province of Manitoba has declared a public health emergency. It's over the rising number of HIV infections.
28: Manitoba continues to experience some of the highest rates of HIV in Canada. We know that Indigenous people are disproportionately affected by this. We know that relates back to all the factors that come from the ongoing effects of colonization. So this emergency is driven by a number of factors, one being injection drug use, homelessness, mental health issues, as well as a rise in other sexually transmitted and bloodborne infections.
2: In 2024, Manitoba's infection rate was about 3.5 times that of the national average.
7: Business News, brought to you by Au Vieux Duluth, where memories and meals come together.
2: A Canadian mining company has suspended operations in Cuba. It's because of American sanctions. Morella Fernandez has more.
8: Sherrod International has partnered with the island nation to run cobalt and nickel operations for decades. It is one of Cuba's largest foreign investors. Washington has announced sanctions on any foreign person operating in Cuba's metals and mining sectors, so Sherrod's work there is being suspended immediately. Their shares fell 42% today. Here are the closing numbers for the day. The Canadian dollar down to 73.27. West Texas Intermediate down to 94.81. Western Canadian Select is down over $6 to 74.47. And the TSX lost 125 points today. Those are your business headlines. I'm Mirella Fernandez.
2: A new Léger poll finds that most Canadians do want social media and AI chatbots banned for children under the age of 16. 70% of respondents say they support age restrictions for social media platforms such as Instagram or TikTok. Nearly the same number support restrictions on AI chatbots such as ChatGPT. And more than 80% say they are concerned about the potential negative impact on minors. A community newspaper near Ottawa has a new columnist, and he writes from a younger perspective. Sean Varden reports.
9: Mayor Murphy, I've already started that.
10: Fred Hillier is not your typical 10-year-old. Along with schoolwork, hobbies, and church, he's now the newest and youngest columnist at the Eganville Leader.
1: I want to be able to tell the world these days through a kid's eye.
10: His bi-weekly column, Inside Fred's World, offers his hometown of Eganville a unique take from a kid's perspective.
11: Pretty exciting. It's not something that you see every day, a kid getting to write for a paper.
1: A good one.
10: He can write about whatever interests him, and although it can be a lot of work, he hopes his young views will make people think.
1: I kind of like make a list on Google Docs on my Chromebook, and then when I'm done with that list, the next day I write the column. Like this one, I had to make it like 530 words or something. Mm-hmm. It was kind of a little overwhelming.
10: The Eganville Leader has been part of the Ottawa Valley for more than 120 years. When it was put up for sale in 2024, there were fears it would not survive. But when new owners were found, Fred knew he wanted to be part of it.
13: When we introduced them in our April 22nd edition, people were actually excited to see someone that young with that kind of an interest. And I know that he's going to resonate well with our readers.
1: One of my classmates, he's in the same grade as me. He said he read it on the first morning of the column, and he said it was really good.
10: Fred's next column is about his family's piano, which has been passed down for five generations. Also on his list, interviewing the mayor, the fire chief, and letting people know what a special place they call home.
11: I hope he sticks with it and that we're looking at a couple of years. I think he's got lots of stories to tell.
10: And while he's currently the youngest, the Eganville Leader actually had a columnist who made it into the world record books for being the oldest news columnist in the world. 96-year-old Al Donahue just stepped away from his role. But from the oldest to the youngest, the Eganville Leader is a paper that brings generations together.
1: Ever since 1902, the Eganville Leader has been making its people happy or sad or somewhere in between. Yeah. It feels really important to a kid like me from Eganville.
10: Sean Varden, CTV News.
2: Wow.
14: New blood in newspapers. Who knew?
2: So there is new transitional housing projects for the homeless in Caroline. This one's very innovative.
14: It is, Mitsumi. This is a transitional housing project designed to support the long-term reintegration of about 42 people who have been homeless in the city. Now, the project was officially presented today by Montreal's mayor, as well as the CEO of the Welcome Hall Mission and a former real estate flipper. So we'll have more on all of that tonight. And of course, we'll be watching how the Victoires do in tonight in their third game against the Minnesota Frost. They managed to thaw them out last time they played and win in the third overtime. So hopefully we will see a repeat of that. Get your popcorn ready. Could be another long night. Mitsumi.
2: Thanks very much, Caroline. And coming up, Have Cat Will Travel. Supersonic man out of you. Who knew cats were such world travelers?
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2: A man is on a mission to prove that it is possible to travel anywhere with cats. Here's Danny New.
39: We are meeting a man who is proving that you can travel with your cats.
40: Which one are you holding now?
41: This is Todd.
40: And that's Louie.
39: In the past 2 years, Lazar here, along with his pals Todd and Prince Louis, have visited more than a dozen countries, national parks, and state parks. In fact, during our interview, they were chilling in a hotel in Tokyo, although Lazar was actually not allowed to relax.
41: I started showing our followers how they would, how I was training them to go to different environments, be comfortable with being in the swing, shopping.
40: You can't stop holding your hand.
39: All in all, Lazar says it took a few months to get them comfortable with traveling, first starting with quiet streets in a Chicago neighborhood before building up to noisier spots like shopping malls. In fact, using that same step-by-step principle, Lazar has now been able to take the kiddies skiing in Austria, which apparently made Todd real cozy.
41: Within 10 minutes of putting him on the backpack, he just started snoozing. Like, he hugged me and it was just like falling asleep while we were like going down, slaloming down the mountains.
39: Also, they've even gone kayaking together, and I think Todd's reaction there is going to really blow your mind.
41: He was curious for like 30 minutes and then he fell asleep.
40: It seems like they can nap through anything.
41: Especially Todd.
39: Perhaps not surprisingly, 2 years into traveling together, Prince Louis and Todd have amassed millions of followers on social media. But Lazar says that was never really his goal.
41: My goal was just to inspire other people to take their cats with them so that they don't have to leave their kitties behind.
39: In New York, for ABC News, I'm Danny New.
2: I love that. Okay, so I was dog walking this morning and I needed gloves. Anastasia, it's May. So
0: yeah.
2: When?
0: Yeah. We're getting there.
2: Put my gloves away, yeah.
0: We're getting there. This Saturday, we could be back in the high teens, but here's how we are going to get there. For tonight, we're looking at a low of about 5 degrees now, along with a few clouds in the skies clearing halfway through the evening. For tomorrow morning, we're looking at a wake-up temperature of 6. Also expecting to see sun and clouds throughout most of the day, though there is a 40% chance of roughly 1 millimeter of showers coming in. For tomorrow, we're looking at a high of 13 degrees, and then, as I said, Saturday is expected to get warmer. So we're looking at a high of possibly 18 on Saturday. That would be perfectly seasonal. Once again, with that 40% chance of roughly 1 millimeter of showers sticking around. Saturday night is expected to be on the warmer side as well, with a low of 10. And then we're expecting more warm temperatures as we head into next week. Mitsumi.
2: And that's it for us. Have a good evening. Stay well. Good night.
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11: From the National Newsroom of the Canadian Press, I'm Jason White. The British Columbia school at the center of a deadly mass shooting earlier this year will be torn down. BC Premier David Eby has announced Tumbler Ridge Secondary School will be rebuilt in a new location. He says the decision follows the local school board consulting survivors, victims' relatives, and the community about the right path for the school students. Four Canadians remain on a cruise ship at the center of a deadly hantavirus outbreak. Foreign Affairs Minister Anita Anand says Ottawa is sending consular officials to the Canary Islands.
12: I have deployed consular officials who are currently en route to Tenerife, and the consular support will be in place when the ship reaches port.
13: Two other Canadians left the ship about 2 weeks ago and were on the same flight as a third Canadian who was not on the vessel. But all three are now isolating at home in Quebec and Ontario with no symptoms. The RCMP say several cannabis raids last month across three provinces were linked to a wider investigation involving transnational organized crime. Mounties carried out several search warrants late last month in Nova Scotia, New Brunswick, and Hamilton, Ontario. A spokesperson says the searches were part of an investigation that targeted organized crime, drug trafficking, and money laundering. Manitoba has declared a public health emergency over rising HIV rates. Health Minister Uzoma Asegwara says Manitoba's documenting new cases of HIV at levels more than three times higher than the rest of the country.
14: This declaration allows for greater awareness and education. It allows for more people to have access to what they need. And we're also hoping it helps to reduce the stigma that can often be a barrier to people accessing the care that they need.
13: Manitoba is seeing the virus most commonly spread through intravenous drug use and unprotected heterosexual sex. Princess Margriet of the Netherlands is in Ottawa this week, visiting her birthplace. The Dutch princess was born at the Ottawa Civic Hospital during the Second World War, which had forced her family into exile. This weekend, she'll attend the Canadian Tulip Festival, which began to celebrate the Dutch royal gift of tulips and commemorate Margriet's birth in Ottawa. The Toronto Tempo will play their first ever regular season game tomorrow night. Kia Nurse is the only Canadian on the Tempo's roster.
15: This is my kind of go around in the WNBA, and there's always those kind of preseason excitements and those first game excitements to kind of get going. This one will be special, just knowing that I can look out into the crowd and see a lot of people that I know and see my family members. That aspect of it is really exciting, and so I'm grateful for that opportunity.
13: The Tempo will host the Washington Mystics. This is the Canadian Press.
6: Now, an update from the CJAD 800 Traffic Center.
16: We do have delays on the westbound side of the 20, starting Turcotte to Norman. Also, volume northbound to carry its length. Southbound to carry volume there from the top to Van Horn. On the eastbound side of the TCAN, it's a slow drive. Cudlias out to the carry interchange. Southbound 25, volume 2 between Sherbrooke and the tunnel. We do have volume on the westbound side of the Met Longelier out to Papineau. Again, between Lacadie and the DeCarry Interchange. 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
2: It's Throwback Thursday. Welcome to the show. Shane Hewitt and The Night Shift. I'm Shane Hewitt. I am in Ottawa. Ryan O'Donnell is in Calgary. And Noah Skanga is in downtown Toronto. 71010 is the text line for you. Throwback Thursday. Where were you? What were you up to in 2005? And why are we going back to 2005 for Throwback Thursday? Well, it's an opportunity for me to share some info if you haven't been. But one of my most impressive experiences since moving to Ottawa. And actually, before I moved to Ottawa. And let me tell you a story. There was a gentleman that I met. His name was Tim Cook. And Tim was a historian. He was one of the big shots at the Canada War Museum. And Ryan will remember when we met Tim for the first time, because it was just so amazing and so impressive, this man and what he did. And Tim always said, look, if you come to Ottawa, come visit. I'll show you around. And I never did get a chance to do that with Tim. I did with Michael and Michael Petro and some of the other folks around the War Museum when I did move to Ottawa. And unfortunately, Tim passed away last year. And so I never did get that opportunity, but we welcomed Tim on the radio so many times. You have to understand what Tim Cook did in his writing. Go get his books. Go Amazon and or bookstore, old used bookstores too. His history books about Canada and all the things. Tim was one of many incredibly influential historians at the Canadian War Museum. And in 2005, the new War Museum in May opened up. Actually, I believe the actual anniversary is tomorrow. The new one opened up. A sort of purpose-built building that was built specifically for the War Museum. And that's our Throwback Thursday. Because this place is so special, I encourage everybody to go. And when it comes to becoming a fan of history, I hope everybody gets to meet their version of what Tim Cook did for me, to be inspired about history. Just remarkable human being. I keep him in such a warm place in my heart always, and I'm so, and I only knew him from a distance. I know the people that did work with Tim also kept him so close to their heart. Dr. Andrew Birch is one of them. They wrote books together. There's more coming out later this year, I'm told, that we could look forward to as well. And Andrew's going to help us understand in a little bit why the Canada War Museum is so important and why it is such a special place. So in celebrating this, I realize not everybody has an opportunity to come. The invitation is there for sure. If you have a chance to do it, it's worth it. Warmuseum.ca online. There's the digital stuff and all the displays and storytelling that's on the website too. So you can get a bit of a taste of it from a distance. But man, I got to tell you, if you can go, go. And if you haven't been to a museum lately, you gotta go. You gotta go to a museum. It's very special, and they're creaky and old and dusty. That's not the War Museum. It's new, and it's laid out so impeccably well. There's this massive hall that has a jet in it, and it's got tanks in it. It's amazing. So let's take a tour around Canada, shall we? Can you think of a better throwback on a Throwback Thursday than museums? It's like the home of throwbacks. So that's exactly what we're going to do. Ryan O'Donnell, history and museums. Is it something that you learn as you grow up a little bit? Like I've grown up and realized, oh, history is really important to learn. Not only is it cool, but it helps us understand where we are today.
3: I was a weird child, Shane. I was going to museums before, like, I wanted to go to museums as much as I wanted to go to, like,
2: I think about it.
3: Silly question. I wanted to go to museums as much as I wanted to go to, like, a Chuck E. Cheese or something like that. It was just, it was like a playground for me.
2: Explains a lot.
3: It does. I think some people feel that natural interest and draw to history. Some people don't. And I think of my fiance Laura in this. Laura is interested in history, but it's not like a passion project. However, there have been times when I've been able to take Laura to a museum or a gallery and kind of go through that process of just looking back. And even if it's just for a day, it can be a really special day where you just get some insight or some clarity on something. And also, it's just such an amazing community, the people that keep these artifacts and these pieces of history available for us to continue to see, learn from. And wherever you are in Canada, there is a massive amount of museums packed full with stuff that's cool, not just tanks, although I am biased to the tanks.
2: Yeah, right, like that. Okay, 71010, in your museum, no matter how big or how small, Let's text them in and let's talk about this. The cool places that we must go for museums in Canada for Throwback Thursday 2005, when the War Museum, the new version of the War Museum, opened up. That is what our throwback is today. On the list, Ryan, there's a couple that are close to you that I know that you like and I also mm-hmm. like. There's one on your list that you completely forgot. I'm disappointed. Do you want to talk about the Royal Tyrrell Museum, since you're in Calgary and Drumheller is so close?
3: Yeah, if you've never been to the Royal Tyrrell Museum, which is the dinosaur museum, you have to go. It will unlock your inner 9-year-old, when, you know, that age when you just knew how cool dinosaurs were. Dinosaurs are still cool. You just need a little bit of a refresher. And that museum has genuinely stunning fossils, crazy replications, and also the setting of being in a place where there are just so many fossils. It is a truly amazing place to visit. You have to see it. Even if you're not a big nerd,
2: there's the hoodoos, mm-hmm. there's like cactus growing outside it. It's the wildest place to think that that's in Canada, but it absolutely is. The Royal BC Museum in Victoria, incredible 1920s Victoria Street recreation, and the woolly mammoth model is that one. Equally as impressive would be the Torrington, Alberta, world famous Gopher Hole Museum.
3: I did forget the Gopher Museum. Yeah.
2: Ryan forgot about the Gopher Holes.
3: Well, it's a bunch of gophers. It's great, though.
2: The Royal Ontario Museum in Toronto, which is the largest museum of world culture, which is kind of cool. 7-10-10, what museums do we need to go and see? And I've never been. I'm curious to go. I've heard it's quite amazing, the Montreal Museum of Fine Arts. Gotta go. Now, Ryan, you've been to Quebec City.
3: I have.
2: Have you been to the Civilization Museum?
3: I have not, no. I've been to many old buildings and small historical sites or little nuggets of history, but I haven't had time to go to any of the museums in Quebec City. Mm.
2: Quebec City really is in itself
3: a museum. It is amazing, yes.
2: Any other ones stand out for you, Ryan?
3: I think there are many that stand out for me. I really love the Ottawa Art Gallery, the one that's near the War Museum on the other side of Parliament, because that museum has Van Gogh's in it, or Van Gogh's, and seeing a Van Gogh in person is just staggering. And also just the connection of Canadian art is really beautiful in there. And also the one that I haven't been to yet that I must go to is the Canadian Museum of Human Rights in Winnipeg. Not only is that building stunning, the collection there is really unique and is always changing. And it seems like the kind of place where if I lived in Winnipeg, I would have a membership there so that I could go quite often, because it changes quite a bit, and it is just a stunning work of architecture. That's a big one for me.
2: Okay, there's so many of these. 7-10-10, text it in. There's a couple here that I haven't got. Well, I have. Canada Aviation Space Museum. That's cool. Got to go to that one.
3: The Hamilton Warplane Heritage Museum. That mm-hmm. with the working Lancaster and Matt.
2: Oh, that's the bomber one. Yeah.
3: The bomber, that's the
2: right. that one's pretty great. They have the Avro Aero bits at the
3: Aviation
2: Museum. And there's the Diefenbunker. I've never been to that. I've been told that that's pretty amazing too.
3: Yeah, I haven't been to that either, but that's a must.
2: All right, 7-10-10, Throwback Thursday. Feel free, text it in. What museums are in your shop, no matter, or your town, no matter how big or how small? Let us know so we can share them out here, because I guess we're doing a ultimate throwback with museums, as we take a little look at the War Museum here in Canada, the importance of it all, and learn some. I'm Shane Hewitt. Shane Hewitt and the Night Shift is a podcast that happens live here on the radio, so you can always grab it online. On the iHeart app is a great place to do it anytime you like, so feel free when the show is done to grab it on there. If there's something you want to get caught up on because you're joining us halfway through it, that's cool. You can do it there, and you can also share something that your friends might be interested in. Cost of food is high. We're going to start the show today talking about food, budget buying, and being able to cook and still be healthy with some nourishment advice. Alyssa B is going to be here, and we're going to follow that up with going out for dinner. Dr. Sylvain Charlebois is going to look at the costs and restaurants that are fading away in Canada. Stand by.
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4: Good evening. We have ourselves A busy go on a number of routes. We're in overtime with the commute home on this Thursday evening. Always a very busy ride into town, out of town, to Cary North, no exception. NDG Tunnel to the top, southbound a pinch, Royal Mount over to Plamondon. A pair of incidents on the Ville-Marie slash 136 East at the start of the Atwater and Guy exits. Towing operations in full swing, waiting for a tow truck on the Met West at the start of the Saint-Michel exit. Disabled vehicle there. 20 minutes outbound Lafontaine Tunnel from the Sherbrooke sector, cut it in half via Soudigny East. 10 West heavy from Milan until before the 132. We have a left lane fender bender. The 20 West, you have a pinch from Gagnon over to Norman, as you do on the 138 East, heading to the Ville-Saint-Pierre interchange from the Clermont sector. And boy, do we have road work en masse for you tonight. So you're going to want to keep it locked here as the evening keeps on rolling, or else you could be caught in a traffic jam as a result of that much needed construction. 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I'm Mark Chaloup, CJD 800 traffic and transit every 15 minutes for you. 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
5: Before 7 o'clock on the Almost Can't Lose quiz, a four-pack of tickets to see CF Montreal take on the Portland Timbers coming up next week. 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And it's 7:10. 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It's a feel-good story. 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
9: All right. Every single time I go to the fridge, this lady's on my shoulder.
10: Little fairy.
9: Little devil, little angel. Could go either way. Alyssa B is here, nourished.ca. If you want to get connected with some nourishment programs, recipes, and so much more, you can do it on there. It's a really holistic and mindful look at the food and the eating. And here we are presented with trying to fit this in today.
10: Yes.
9: And I'm busy and late. For the conversation, Alyssa is racing, worried about her hair, which if this is hurry up hair, then, man, most people would hate you.
10: I'm always worried about the hair. Yeah. I'm always trying to fit it in.
9: Well, life in Vancouver is busy. So you tell me tell me about food and trying to fit things in.
10: Planning ahead is life-saving. So having the food in the fridge that you know you're going to eat for the week, maybe taking that Sunday and figuring out what your week looks like, if you're going to be out, if you're going to be in, who's going to be in with you, what you're cooking, how are you going to fuel yourself so you feel your best throughout the week is so important. It will take about 10 minutes of planning, pre-planning beforehand, and you can order online, which I think is life-saving. Or if you actually have the time and you can grocery shop, you can grocery shop in-store, which is always ideal too, because you get to pick the fruit and vegetables. But having the food on hand, knowing what you're going to eat, not only helps you be healthier, but reduces the stress around that craze of like, oh my goodness, what am I going to make for dinner? It's 5:30 and everybody's hungry at 6:30. So that, I think, is the biggest tip I can give to everybody, whether you're cooking for yourself, cooking as a couple, or even cooking for a large family. Knowing what you're eating helps you create an environment that allows you to feel and be your healthiest. When we have nothing on hand and we're not prepared, most likely we're going to eat the easiest thing that we see, especially when we're hungry. And what is that? That's usually something that is packaged or in a bag or comes in a box. And we all know by this point that reducing those ultra processed foods really helps with our health. Mm-hmm.
9: So it makes me think of budgets, because not everybody can have a fridge full of food. And I have noticed that there are some things that have gone up. I cursed you, actually, because I went to buy kale. Kale was, I didn't buy kale until I met Alyssa. So if you want to keep kale out of your life, don't make friends with an Alyssa.
10: But kale makes you feel

0: so good.
1: And then Brussels sprouts for the salad too, because I like those now. Thanks, because I have an Alyssa. I heat those just sliced up raw in my salad. And but they're doubled in price. They're full on doubled right now.
0: Here's the thing. I hear you. I know food, everything's going up. Food prices especially are going up. That being said, if you have multiple markets, and I know not everybody has the time to shop around, but here in Vancouver, I am so shocked sometimes when I can go to the market and I see two bundles of organic kale for $5. And I'm like, you, if you can shop around, if you have a little time to shop around, even if you're running an errand or toing and froing from your next work meeting, if you see something that's on sale, pick it up. Because yes, everything is more expensive. But what I'm noticing lately is that markets are trying to bring their prices down and to lure in the customers. And I'm finding some of these things are actually cheaper than they used to be. So buy things when you see them, when they're a good deal, buy them and let that dictate to you what your fresh produce is going to be, right? Yeah. Obviously in season, obviously farmers markets tend to be a little bit more expensive, but when you can, you know, see the sales, buy them.
1: I know that it catches so many people, right? Because it's like, well, I don't need three of them in order to save money. Somebody just help me out. But you're right. If you can do it, and it
0: but
1: does.
0: But the thing is, Shane, is that if you do buy three of them, guess what? You're going to end up eating them because you're most likely not going to allow them to go bad.
1: Fair enough. And I was thinking more like can of tuna style, is that if you find cans of tuna that are on sale or whatever, that last minute. I'm trying to think of everybody's budget, right? Because not everybody's going out buying steak these days, myself included.
0: Yes.
1: And, but if you have a couple of cans of tuna, at least that way, if you have to have your box of Kraft dinner because that's all you have in the fridge, at least you can have something else with it. Does that sound like a far more, at least, reasonable way forward versus just the bag of chips?
0: It's way more sustainable, especially when you're finding those things that last in the pantry, like canned beans, bulk legumes, the tuna, a great protein source. If they're on sale, buy it because you will eventually eat it and it's not going bad, right? So I always like to tell my clients when you're shopping and you see something that you're not sure if you're going to use, but it's on sale, buy it if it's healthy, obviously, and then learn how to cook with it. And that also expands your repertoire, right? I mean, it's very easy to do a quick Google search or go to nourish.ca and find a recipe with your ingredients. But when you have food on hand, the right food, you will eat it. It's those times when we're stuck and we're not prepped and we don't have the food on hand that we reach to the old food that's been in the pantry. You know, it's the chips, it's those udon noodles, it's all of the things that don't go bad, and you end up eating those, and that they really don't make you feel great. I mean, sure, there are ways to make those healthier, right? We can add some frozen spinach. We can add some frozen peas. And speaking if you're in a budget, frozen vegetables are just as nutritionally dense as fresh vegetables.
1: They're great.
0: And sometimes even more nutritional dense. So don't hesitate to shop in the frozen aisle. And, you know, talking about steak, right? Yeah, steak and meat is all much more expensive now. So let's cut our portions. You can still eat it and you can still buy it. But instead of eating that entire steak, you know, maybe you share that steak with whoever you're sharing dinner with. So cutting your proportions of the meats and bulking up more on the legumes and the rices and the quinoas and the vegetables, that really still rounds out a balanced meal. You're hitting all your macros and you're doing it on a budget.
1: And I went through this, and again, Alyssa on my shoulder, I made some chili this week, and the chili, it starts to add up through the course of time, right? Like it really does. I mean, ground beef, and then I put some Italian sausage and stuff in there. So it can get expensive if you're not careful. And it calls for three cans of beans, like kidney beans, red kidney beans.
0: Yeah.
1: And chickpeas were $1 less on sale. So I was like, I can kick to the curb a can of kidney beans for a can of chickpeas and do it that way. And I thought that was kind of a nice little way to sort of just reassure people that you can find ways to kind of shave a couple of bucks off here and there. And through the course of the week or the end of the month, it has a big impact.
0: Absolutely. Absolutely. It has a lot of, you can make those substitutes. And if something calls for my dog,
1: that's all right.
0: If something calls for spinach and the clamshell spinach is more expensive, then you can use, you know, you can use broccoli instead. Mm-hmm. So you can make these substitutions and, you know, have that creative freedom. And then when you have that food, when you have the frozen broccoli or the frozen edamame, again, on hand, I think that is the biggest health hack that I can give you is that load up on those foods that are on sale, the frozen foods, they don't go bad. Those canned goods, the beans, the tunas, the sardines, all of those things that are not, you know, are not going bad, and you will eat them. It's, again, it's those times when you're rushed and you don't have any food that really puts you in that pinch, and you're just going to either reach for the easiest thing or order in. And guess what? We all know that ordering in is not really budget friendly.
1: Well, if you could save 10
0: bucks. Nor is it waste right. friendly.
1: If you could save 10 bucks on dried goods and canned goods, you might be able to afford that steak for that treat. That would be kind of fun. Okay, one last question here. Alyssa B. Nourish.ca. When you go to a restaurant now, I mean, I imagine there was a time before you were organized with your food. And then there's this version of you being a mom and a partner and all the things. Do you find that now you enjoy going to restaurants more because your weeks are more organized? And then you get to relax at a restaurant, or because as opposed to the people who are like, well, let's go to the restaurant because we don't have anything at home.
0: Interesting question. Not really, actually, because I enjoy cooking for myself, and I know I like to know what's in my food.
1: Yeah.
0: If it's a special occasion, like Mother's Day, for instance, or, you know, my birthday. Yes, I do enjoy it. But I do like to know what's in my food.
1: Mm-hmm. That's kind of what I figured you were going to say.
0: You did.
1: I was like,
0: or something that I can't cook, you know, like I don't even attempt Indian food. I don't even attempt sushi. Mm-hmm. So those are the types of restaurants that are Vietnamese. Actually, I do make a good Vietnamese chicken. I have it on my website. Those are the types of foods that, you know, I'll gravitate towards. And I love getting sushi because I know it's good for me. I know what's in it. And I love edamame. Miso is so good. Fermentation. Mm-hmm. I love salmon. I love tuna. So it depends. But I love the question.
1: It's good. There we go. Alyssa B. Nourish.ca. Get connected. And the budget conscious conversation here. Shane Hewitt on the Night Shift. Thanks, Alyssa.
0: Yeah. Thank you.
2: Now this update from the Canadian Press. The British Columbia School at the center of a deadly mass shooting earlier this year will be torn down. BC Premier David Eby's announced Tumbler Ridge Secondary School will be rebuilt in a new location. The RCMP say several cannabis raids last month across three provinces were linked to a wider investigation involving transnational organized crime. Mounties carried out several search warrants late last month in Nova Scotia, New Brunswick, and Hamilton, Ontario. The U.S. military says it's intercepted Iranian attacks on three Navy ships in the Strait of Hormuz. The U.S. says the exchange happened as Navy destroyers were passing through the waterway. The WNBA's Toronto Tempo are getting ready to play their first ever regular season game tomorrow night. Three-time Canadian Olympian and current Tempo player Kia Nurse is looking forward to playing on home soil. This will be Nurse's eighth WNBA season. From the Canadian Press, I'm Jason White.
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4: Before we hit the laundry list of roadwork, here's what's still cooking out on the roads. DeCary northbound is heavy from Monkland over the Côte St. Catherine sector. Then it loosens over on the westbound side of the Met. They've concluded that towing operation at the Saint-Michel exit. Made pretty short work of that. A couple of towing ops into the books on the eastbound side of the Ville-Marie / 136 east at the start of the Atwater and Guy exits. 10 West, they're still dealing with a fender bender before Route 132 in the left lane. That's why it's a crawl from Milan. Outbound La Fontaine, still in the mix. It's 16 minutes. Not so sweet from the Hochelaga Bend. 6 minutes via Soudigny East. We do have the 40 westbound slated for closure tonight between the Sources exit and the St. Charles entrance as of 10 p.m. So you just need to use the service road over there. Met portion of that 40 West, Met West. Between the Laurentian Otter Interchange and DeCary. It'll be a full-scale closure, although you can't get on at DeCary, so that should go all the way to Cavendish, as has traditionally been the case whenever we've been on this east. Sources exit, the fork that leads you to Sources North, will be shuttered as of 11:30. And that's just the tip of the iceberg, folks. We have tons more road work, and it's potentially going to cost you time if you're not aware of it. 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
1: The food professor, Dr. Sylvain Charlebois, is here. Food is expensive, as we've talked about it. Going to restaurants, though, that's kind of a fun night out. It's expensive real quick, especially if you're a drinker. Things
2: especially
1: get
2: if
1: out
2: you're
1: of control.
2: Paying, which is something that you probably don't do all that much, but hey. You have good friends like me.
1: I have good friends who do. the notion of restaurants, you guys had released, Sylvain, a while ago, that a lot of them might be closing. And it depends on where you are in the country, and some of those numbers are starting to appear now.
2: Yeah, absolutely. So it was we're looking at a minus 4,000 from 89,000 to 85,000 restaurants in 2026. That's the forecast we provided to Canadians a few months ago. You and I spoke about it on your show a few months ago. And at the time, our forecast was taken with a lot of criticism, criticism. But I mean, when you look at some of the reports coming out of the sector these days, it's happening, really. And it's happening real fast. And there's something we didn't anticipate is that QSR, quick service, so McDonald's, Tim Hortons, they're doing fine. But generally speaking, for other restaurant chains, they're charging a lot. Prices are very high. People are noticing that for a burger and fries, it's like $20 now. So people are just leaving QSR and they're going towards fast casual dining, even fine dining, but they won't order the entrees. They'll avoid the expensive bottle of wine as well. And so right now what we're seeing is a sector really having a hard time attracting people who are absolutely looking for bargains and transferring more of their money, their food budget, towards retail, not service, retail. The average household will spend typically about 40% of its budget on food consumed at the restaurant. We're down to 36%. So that's why you're seeing that shift. And of course, if people are spending less at the restaurant, some will not survive.
1: That's remarkable. I find that amazing, A, that people can spend that much money in restaurants. I find that to be the case. I mean, I remember at the Ottawa airport, I was on my way out, grabbed a Subway sub and to take with me, I think I paid $23 for a Subway sub, right? Like it's crazy to think that you can go to some of these burger places and you might as well go to a fast casual place where you get probably a bigger burger, probably a better burger, and you get a plate of fries with it too, and you're paying pretty much the same price, except you're sitting down being social, not in a drive-thru. Those prices for the fast food places are way higher.
2: Yeah, absolutely. But when it comes, I mean, I've always seen food service as a bellwether sector when it comes to assessing whether or not we're in a recession. And you have two stories going on in Canada. You have central and eastern Canada, and you have the rest. If you look at, say, Alberta, so sales are up 13.7% year to year. Food service is just booming in Alberta. But in Ontario, it's at minus 0.5%. In Quebec, it's at minus 0.4%. In some Atlantic provinces, it's in the minuses as well, in real actual dollars. So if you actually take into consideration inflation on top of that, well, a lot of people aren't making the sales that they used to. So you really have two different worlds in the same country right now when it comes to food service.
1: Do you think that HSTPAC plays a part in that? I mean, because on top of your inflation, on top of all of that, you have an 8% ding in some provinces more on that food service bill when you go to a restaurant.
2: Oh, absolutely. So HST, obviously, it's in Ontario and the Atlantic provinces. It's a factor. That's why Restaurants Canada is actually campaigning to actually get those taxes out of there as quickly as possible, because is it an extra burden? Will that make food less expensive at the restaurant? I'm not sure, Shane, to be honest, because, you know, if you take out retail sales, don't you think that operators will actually try to creep up bring their prices a little higher and get that void a little bit, occupy that void. I suspect that there'll be some of that. But I wasn't surprised when McDonald's decided to actually offer like $5 make value meals, because I think traffic is an issue for QSR. Although they did post today some decent numbers on sales, not necessarily on volume, but McDonald's is doing okay, but it is aggressive and it's actually probably hurting a lot of other players that we don't hear as much about that are in QSR right now.
1: I would be curious, and maybe this isn't the food professor's purview, but rewards programs, the correlation between rewards programs, spending, and popularity of the restaurants, and the complexity of the rewards. Because I still don't use a Tim's reward program because I'm like, what is the point? I don't get it. So the Starbucks people love their Starbucks, and the McDonald's app is like the worst for pop-ups and slow loads and doesn't work.
2: I know.
1: And that's got to be slowing everybody down and impacting some of their food decisions too, because everyone was kind of excited because you're like, hey, I get free fries today. But now it's so complicated, hard to follow, inconsistent. I don't know if people are as jazzed about restaurants as they used to be, and are some of the rewards programs at play.
2: That you're right, absolutely. It's confusing out there, and frankly, I'm certainly not a big fan of loyalty programs in food service, particularly because you just said it. You're bombarded with a lot of stuff in your inbox, through your phone. It's nonstop. They want you loyalty is out the window. Out the window in retail and, of course, in food service. So absolutely, they want you to remain as loyal as possible through these loyalty programs. There are some decent savings. I mean, I remember a few months ago, there was I won't name a chain, but there was a chain that actually sent out some really aggressive coupons, physical coupons you got at home you could use showing up. So clearly they were aiming at boomers, because boomers can actually go in and buy a few products, stay there for a while, whereas younger generations will probably order ahead of time, grab and then go. Very rarely, I mean, you'll see younger folks stick around, but when you have an empty restaurant at lunch, it's not really attractive. So they're trying to really get people to go out a little bit more so than before.
1: I get so well intended with those things. You get them in the mailbox, you're like, oh, coupons, I love a
2: it's bacon money
1: burger,
2: it's money,
1: or something, right?
2: Yeah.
1: And so then they sit there and then you forget about it, and then you put them on the fridge, and then you're like, I hate stuff on my fridge, and then so you put it, so and then you forget about it. So it's easy to see how coupons would kind of go the way of the dodo, but at the same time, there's only so many times I can get the McDonald's do not text and drive alert on my phone when I'm parked in the parking lot and not even driving, right? Like, it's like, okay, now I'm just not even going to use you anymore. And this is where technology gets ahead of hospitality. And that's got to be a problem right now, because everyone's like, I know, efficiency, shortcuts, technology will save us. You know what? People don't like standing at a computer screen feeling stupid because they don't know how to navigate it.
2: One time I did feel stupid. Actually, recently I felt stupid. I did use one coupon that I got through the mail, showed up at a restaurant, and I showed my coupon with courage because, you know, you take time. Yeah. By the way, I can actually save money here. And you know what the response was? That promotion ended yesterday. I was crushed.
1: But how's that for service, though?
2: Like,
1: that's
2: know.
1: A terrible service.
2: A day. Like, can we pretend we're, I don't know, in New Zealand? Or no, that's an extra day. But, you know,
1: a day. The wrong way.
2: A day. Yeah. A day. Come on.
1: Was it a cheeseburger? What was it?
2: It was a quarter pounder.
1: Yeah.
2: Now, I just disclosed the chain.
1: You just
2: now.
1: Did, yeah. That's right. I'm probably going to go get
2: you
1: one of those.
2: You got me.
1: That's my dinner. That's my dinner this weekend. I'm promising myself
2: a quarter pounder.
1: Food.
2: You do wonder whether or not it's still a quarter pounder. I think it has melted over the years. It's a Canadian quarter pounder now.
1: Yeah, it can't be. I get it for marketing, but it can't be. Okay, Food Professor, get connected with the Food Professor podcast. Pretty awesome. Dr. Silva and Charlebois. Thank you, sir.
2: All right. Bye-bye.
0: Now, an update from the CJAD 800 Traffic Center.
3: Yeah, stay connected with us because the road work is in full swing as we are into May, and as every day goes by. And here's what we have in the offing for you in mere moments. First, though, Met East, a pinch from the DeCary Circle over to Lucerne / St. Croix, as there is on the flip side. Met West in the jetbound Lafontaine, 15 minutes from the Hochigabend, 5 via Soudigny East. They've cleared the fender bender 10 west before Route 132. Buckle up. 40 eastbounds, Illatorte Bridge. 2 out of 3 lanes will be knocked out at 10 o'clock, at which time the Bonaventure Expressway, the 10 west towards downtown from the Pierre Dupuy exit to Wellington, will be shuttered. The 10 east, Bonaventure East towards the Champlain Bridge, will be completely closed from Wellington to Carré-Derec come 11 p.m., at which time to Carré North at the Sherbrooke entrance will have 2 out of 3 lanes barred. Half an hour earlier, the Sherbrooke entrance on to Carré North will be closed. And at 11 o'clock, to carry south at Snowdon, we'll have 2 out of 3 lanes shut. We'll hit the 20 out in the West Island and much more. 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I'm Mark Shalhoub with your next CJAD 800 traffic report at 8:03.
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0: Thursday, it's 2005 for our throwback to Musical Breadcrumb, brought to you by Noah Skanga, downtown Toronto. Bringing all the bangers for the show today. Well done, Noah. I'm Shane Hewitt. I'm in Ottawa. Ryan O'Donnell is also in Calgary, and it is our throwback Thursday for 2005 museums. We're celebrating the opening of the new War Museum in Canada. And the question at 7:10:10, what other museums do you love to go to? This is cool. We've got certainly got Southern Ontario representing here. The Canadian Warplane Heritage Museum in Hamilton. One of only two flying Lancaster bombers in the world. Many of the aircraft still fly displays. Displays are a wow with a capital W-O-W. Like that one, thank you very much. Big fan of the Tank Museum in Oshawa. And the Heritage Airplane Museum in Hamilton. This one comes in, no name attached, the Maritime Museum of the Atlantic in Halifax. What museums are awesome? It's Throwback Thursday. The Canadian Tank Museum comes up again, Ryan. The accredited Canadian Armed Forces Museum, 1000 Stevenson Road North, Oshawa, Ontario. That is some great detail. I like that.
1: I've never been.
0: No, really, eh?
1: No, I've never been. I've never been to Oshawa, so that would be why I would go to Oshawa.
0: Everyone's been to Oshawa.
1: Oshawa? What are you? Schwa. No, I have not been to the Schwa.
0: Go to the Schwa.
1: I'll work on it. I did forget about the Tank Museum there. They got some pretty cool pieces there.
0: Cool. 7:10:10. What museums in your town should we go to? Should we consider? Today we are celebrating the Canadian War Museum. Dawson City Museum in the Yukon Territory. The Klondike Gold Rush is where that one is. That's a bit of a trip, though. You're going to have to plan a couple of days for that one if you want to go. All right, let's do our throwback, shall we? It is 2005 that the new War Museum opened up in. So that's where we're going back to. We had to pick one year, so that's the one we decided to do. Let's activate the time machine and look back at the leaders in 2005 because we compare that year to this year. Hands up. Who, anybody want to guess who the prime minister was? 2005.
2: Who's Trudeau? Ryan.
0: Noah.
2: Who's Trudeau?
0: No.
1: I think I know this one.
0: Smart guess, that's for sure. Ryan, is your hand
1: up? Is it Harper?
0: No, it was Paul Martin. With a minority government, Paul Harper was there. This is when Belinda Stronach crossed the floor.
3: She and I have agreed that she fits more comfortably, can serve more appropriately, and can contribute more substantially as a member of the government caucus. Accordingly, I am very pleased to announce that Ms. Stronach will cross the floor and has agreed to join the cabinet as Minister of Human Resources and Skills Development.
4: I cannot exaggerate how hard this was for me.
5: But for Stronach, the reasons for defecting are clear.
4: I find myself at a crossroads, forced on me by the decision of the leader of the Conservative Party to try to force the defeat of this government this Thursday, because the consequences are serious.
5: The consequences, she says, flow from the only way Liberals can be defeated Thursday, a Conservative alliance with the separatist Bloc Québécois.
4: I do have a concern that lining up with the Bloc is not good for Canada to defeat this budget. I think it's time to put partisan politics aside.
0: I'm sorry, what? So it looks like nothing has changed. Floor crossings and trying to take down the other government. 2005, Throwback Thursday. George W. Bush was the president in the United States. And take a wild guess what was happening for the United States in 2005. Trying to instill other governments and war things.
6: They're trying to turn Iraq into what Afghanistan was under the Taliban. A terrorist sanctuary from which they can plan and launch attacks against our people. The terrorists regard Iraq as the central front in their war against humanity. And we must recognize Iraq as the central front in the war on terror. These militants believe that controlling one country will rally the Muslim masses, enabling them to overthrow moderate governments in the region and establish a radical Islamic empire that reaches from Indonesia.
0: Turns out it was the Americans that were trying to overthrow other governments in the region. But now that's from 2005, George W. Bush. I could listen to that guy all day.
1: I it gives me a chuckle. It's just a bit of a goofball, wasn't he?
0: Yeah. And voted for. That's for sure. All right, it's 2005 Throwback Thursday. Ryan O'Donnell, you know what one of the biggest entertainment stories of 2005 was?
1: I was only 9 years old.
0: Yeah, well, so you know this story.
1: I know this story.
0: Was what if we play this sound for you? Does this help?
7: Expecto Patronum!
1: Most overrated Harry Potter movie.
0: Should have known it better. No, we should have known better.
1: That's
0: the way it was going to go.
1: It is.
0: That was the leak, the Harry Potter leak, the book leak.
1: Oh, okay. I remember the book leak because my mom was really much on my mom's radar at the time.
0: But, so the books were delivered to bookstores to have enough to be able to sell the books. And one store, I think it was on the West Coast. We'll find out from Ed Conroy in a bit. Sold the books like a week or two early, and then they had to try to find the people who bought them so they could buy them back. So there you go. Harry Potter, the big stories of 2005. Okay, elsewhere, there was the Wartime Museum opened up. The War Museum opened up in Canada. That's where Throwback Thursday is today. The war in Iraq and Afghanistan was also happening around the world. Now, this is 2005, so everything was kind of growing economically around the world. Things were really good. Little did we know that we were only a couple of years away from everybody's houses and mortgages going under down in the States, which had a massive ripple effect. Mars was also in the news because it was a lot of the news with the rovers were still running at the time. And we were hearing an awful lot of that. And so we have like fiber internet, right? Like Bell, the show I'm on, Bell Fiber, and around Canada, like that's as fast as it gets is the fiber services, right? And so broadband internet at the time that we thought was fast was like 5% of what we have today or less, depending on your service level. And we thought it was super fast. So it makes me wonder, like now with 5G on our phones and then fiber internet in our homes, what's it going to be like 20 years from now if we think this is fast? That's the cool thing about Throwback Thursday. I love this stuff. 2005, the Honda Civic has been popular since the beginning of time. I wonder if we should just keep that one off the list. Same thing with the Toyota Corolla and the F-150. But the Mazda 3 was incredibly popular. In fact, you can still buy one from 2005 today. It's probably still on the road and running. Pretty popular car. Coming up for you next, we're going to get into conversation with Rob Breckenridge. He's going to help us understand what's been going on in the world today. He's going to join us from Calgary. Dr. Andrew Birch is going to join us with our Throwback Thursday to chat about the history of the reasons why the War Museum in Ottawa and LeBreton Flats is so amazing. Shane Hewitt and the Night Shift, Throwback Thursday. We'll be right back.
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17: From the National Newsroom of the Canadian Press, I'm John Kennedy. BC Premier David Eby says the community of Tumbler Ridge is getting a new high school, with the old one to be demolished. Eby says the deadly mass shooting in February changed the lives of Tumbler Ridge residents forever. He says the new school will be built as quickly as possible.
18: We want to make sure we're doing things right by the survivors, by the families, by the people of Tumbler Ridge. They need to direct this. And I'd like to thank them for their work in that. And I want to thank the mayor of Tumbler Ridge for being a constant support in this.
19: Evie says the local school board took a cautious approach after the traumatic event to find out what residents wanted to do. And they heard overwhelmingly a desire to move the school to a new location. A Canadian expert says the type of hantavirus plaguing the MV Hondius cruise ship is different from the type present in Canada. David Safranitz is the chief of special pathogens at the National Microbiology Laboratory in Winnipeg.
20: Andes virus, the one responsible for this cruise ship outbreak that we're seeing now, that's in South America. So that the rodent reservoir of that virus is exclusive to South America. It doesn't exist in North America. It's highly unlikely that the virus could ever actually take hold and become endemic in countries like Canada or even the United States.
19: Two Canadians who were on board the vessel are isolating at home, along with a third Canadian who wasn't on the ship but may have come into close contact with a symptomatic individual. Manitoba's government is sounding the alarm over rising HIV rates as the province continues to document new cases of the virus at levels more than three times higher than the rest of Canada. The province has declared a public health emergency and is planning to raise awareness and work on new measures to stop the rise. Health Minister Uzoma Azaguara says the declaration allows for greater awareness and education.
21: This declaration allows for greater awareness and education. It allows for more people to have access to what they need. And we're also hoping it helps to reduce the stigma that can often be a barrier to people accessing the care that they need.
19: The province said new cases have been steadily increasing over the last 6 years, with 328 detected in 2025 compared to 90 cases in 2019. British Columbia is investing up to $1 million to field test new technology that could predict and prevent lightning triggering wildfires. Vancouver's Skyward Wildfire Technologies says it releases lightning reduction material into storms where high ignition risks are